0: uplifting and encouraging the river. Hey there, I'm Laura Lee. You ever wake up at 2 in the morning, check the clock, and suddenly your brain starts doing math and panicking? I am the person that does middle of the night math. And the math is this. If I fall asleep, I'm looking at the clock and I go, if I fall asleep in the next 5 minutes, I'm going to get X hours of sleep. And will that be enough? And then, you know, half hour later, I'm like, oh, no, okay. Now if I fall asleep, based on when I have my alarm set, and this is how much sleep I'll get. Wow. One sleep doctor says that that is the worst thing you can do. Instead, he says to try this. Slowly count backward from 8 to 1 while taking deep breaths. Just keep repeating it. 8 to 1. The goal is to calm your brain instead of waking it up. But in counts of 8. Anyone here ever dance or learn choreography for a musical? Most of the time, your counts are in counts of 8. I think I would start to count backwards or forwards, doesn't matter, in counts of 8. That sound like I'm practicing choreography, and I'm sure that will get me awake more than asleep. I don't know, maybe try this. When my kids were little, I played the river quietly in the background of their room. My theory of that uplifting and encouraging soundtrack to their sleep, filling their room with music that lifts up God, and hopefully I was adding to the seeds planted for their faith as they grew up. Because you know, it is an individual choice for each and every person. And all you do as you're raising those kids is hoping that you are helping them make the best choice for them.
1: Everyone grieves differently, but society seems to have unspoken rules about how long you should hurt, when you should smile again, when you should get back to normal. But there is no normal after a deep loss. There's only learning to live with a piece of your heart missing. Maybe you lost a spouse and feel like half of yourself is gone. Maybe you lost a child and can't imagine how to go on. Maybe you lost a parent and feel orphaned regardless of your age. Pain is real and it's valid no matter how much time has passed. Your loved one's death is not the end of their story if they knew Jesus. And their impact on your life continues even though they're gone. Love never dies, even when the person does. Do you need hope in the midst of your loss? That hope starts with knowing and trusting Jesus Christ. 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That's 888-633-3446. There is hope beyond the pain.
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10: Showers and storms, then cloudy overnight with a low down to 60, a southwest wind under 10 miles an hour. Partly sunny on Sunday with an isolated shower or storm, highs in the mid-80s. Skies clear Sunday night, lows in the lower 60s. I'm meteorologist Matthew Harding.
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0: That's Ryan Ellis with Heart of the Father. Hey there, I'm Laura Lee. Thanks for listening. Have you heard of the yes days with your kids? If you were to say apply this to a day in the summer, you would say yes to everything your kids wanted to do. I think there was a movie about this with Jennifer Garner. I'm not sure which came first, the movie or the trend. I'm intrigued to try this with my own kid. My other two are adults. They're 25 and 22. And they're not, I mean, one lives in Florida and the other's never home. I mean, I don't think they need a yes day with mom, but the 16-year-old maybe. But I'm afraid he would say he wants to stay in bed all day and sleep till 2 or 3. And while I also love that idea, I think that kind of defeats the purpose of making these yes memories. Listen, he's still getting in his hours to drive. And it's been a long time since we had a zoo membership, but I bought one in anticipation for him driving us to the zoo. Then maybe we can walk around the zoo. I'm hoping he's going to want to do this. And then we could drive. I think we'll easily get our hours in driving to the zoo and back this summer.
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5: 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Hi, I'm Rob West with today's Faith and Finance Minute. Proverbs 13:11 says, "Wealth gained hastily will dwindle, but whoever gathers little by little will increase it." 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
8: Showers and storms, then cloudy overnight with a low down to 60, a southwest wind under 10 miles an hour. Partly sunny on Sunday with an isolated shower or storm, highs in the mid-80s. Skies clear Sunday night, lows in the lower 60s. I'm meteorologist Matthew Harding.
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0: put you through it. It's amazing that you can love me like I love me like I am.
1: Uplifting and encouraging, The River. They say it helps you stay young, but it makes me feel old. Hey there, I'm Laura Lee. They say sitting on the floor for about 30 minutes a day can be good for you. Floor sitting forces your body to move more naturally, helps with posture, keeps your hips and back flexible, and even gets you fidgeting more, which is good. It's better than sitting frozen at a desk or sunk into a couch for hours. The recommendation is simple. I don't know who simple is for, because it's not simple for me, but sit cross-legged on the floor while you watch TV or you talk on the phone or hang outside. One expert said that the little shifts in movements your body naturally makes can improve circulation, mobility, and strength over time. Basically, your kindergarten teacher may have been onto something when they said crisscross applesauce. I use that a lot with my kids, mostly because if they're not sitting crisscross applesauce, they are fidgeting and rolling all over the floor. I will note, however, sitting on the floor every day with preschoolers, I'm at the age where it's just hard to get back up. That's all.
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7: You've been praying about the same thing for months, maybe years. 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

0: Blessing offer on the river with Lift Me Up. Thanks for listening. I'm Laura Lee. Maybe you've just devoured a big meal. You've piled your plate high and you're so full that you are considering unbuttoning your pants. I think a lot of us have been there. Yet the moment someone mentions dessert, somehow you're like, yeah, and you can keep eating. It's like your regular stomach says, I'm stuffed. But then there's like the dessert stomach says, hold my spoon, I got this. Turns out there may be a scientific reason as to why this happens. They do call it dessert stomach, and I kind of love it. Dessert stomach is a desire for sweets after a big meal. And it may not start in your stomach after all. It starts in your brain. It's mind over matter, which actually really does matter to me. Whether or not I get to have some dark chocolate after dinner or not. My favorite is the dark chocolate caramel with just a little sea salt on top. I feel like Winnie the Pooh right now talking about smackerels of honey.
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8: Showers and storms, then cloudy overnight with a low down to 60, a southwest wind under 10 miles an hour. Partly sunny on Sunday with an isolated shower or storm, highs in the mid-80s. Skies clear Sunday night, lows in the lower 60s. I'm meteorologist Matthew Harding.
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2: I'm Bryce Johnson with this Unpacking It Sports and Faith Minute. 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We believe that Jesus died on the cross and rose again. 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But our faith does compel us to do good works. It begins with faith and is followed by action. We can't just say we believe without living it out. The Bible says, "So also faith by itself, if it does not have works, is dead." 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Let's also take action to do good works in committed obedience to His plan, while also remembering the grace that's been given to us in Christ. I'm Bryce Johnson, and you can unpack that. 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

0: That's the latest right here on the river from We the Kingdom. It's called Rescue Me. But I got a question for you. How far would you go, or how willing are you? How much would you sacrifice if you felt like God was leading you somewhere? I came across this video this past week on TikTok, and it was a story. This man was sitting here. He's local. He's from Chillicothe, and he's a hip-hop artist. But he was sharing this story about how recently him and his wife, they felt this call from God to give up their finances, to completely surrender them. And it was honestly, if I'm being transparent, a little bit crazy to me. Because he said they went, they took all their stocks and bonds, all their savings, everything. They drained the bank account. And they were just praying over it, asking God, where do you want this to go? Do you want it to be divided up among the church, nonprofits? Where do you want this money to go? And they thought the best solution was to actually go to their church, go and talk to their pastor. So they did. They set up a meeting with him, and they prayed before one of the Sunday services. Just about this, they took all the money with them, they laid it at the altar, and the pastor alongside of this couple prayed about what they should do with this money, that they wanted to surrender it all to God. Really, that in and of itself is an amazing story, but here's where it gets really good. Because later on that day, in the middle of the sermon, the pastor stops and he says, I feel like God is telling me right now to give this back. And so that's what he did. He pulled all the money that they had given, that they had prayed over that morning, and he gave it back to the couple. But then it gets even better because he asked the congregation to join alongside and to help support this couple. And people just came up and just flocked to this couple, put their hands on them and prayed with them, gave them more money. And the lesson here that the pastor went on to say is that sometimes God can lead you to these things. God can give you these feelings, these directions on where you should be going so that you can feel the blessing. He wants to see just how obedient, just how much you would sacrifice to grow close to him. And it was a great reminder for me, and I hope it's a great reminder for you as well, that when we feel like God is leading us somewhere, that we don't hesitate. We just go and we trust fully, knowing that whatever's on the other end of that is infinitely better than what we could have hoped for. The
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9: Showers and storms, then cloudy overnight with a low down to 60, a southwest wind under 10 miles an hour. Partly sunny on Sunday with an isolated shower or storm, highs in the mid-80s. Skies clear Sunday night, lows in the lower 60s. I'm meteorologist Matthew Harding.
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0: 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I'm JP. That was Katie Nicole, and that is one of my all-time favorite songs because I feel like any time I hear it is right when I need to. Whenever I have my doubts or whenever I'm struggling with something in life, that song in and of itself has always brought me back. It's always reminded me that God is in control. God can be there when I feel like I'm not capable. Even when I feel like I'm capable, He can be there. Maybe you've got a song like that as well that hit you right when you needed to hear it. 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

0: The latest from Torrin Wells, you're listening to The River. I'm JP, and I think my dog Roscoe is smarter than me. In fact, I know that he's smarter than me in a lot of ways. And maybe you have a pet at your house that you feel the same way about. But I have learned that recently, my dog Roscoe knows specific things. He's learned specific things that now he's trying to use against me. My wife and I recently got him groomed. And one of the ways that we got him to kind of behave, do everything, is he's very food motivated, which same. And so we had to go and we had to get him out, get him loaded into the mobile grooming van, the whole nine. It all ended up perfectly fine. But now he learned that if he really doesn't want to do something, he can just kind of stand firm and that he'll get a treat at the end of it. So we've been trying to break that habit. But one thing that he's done this past week is that he's been faking an injury. Because a couple of weeks ago, he was sick. We needed to get him to take his medicine. And so in order to do that, we were wrapping it in a piece of cheese. So now he has been walking around the house, lifting a paw up like it's hurt, so that we go and we get him something that will make it better. He thinks that the cheese is the treat that will fix everything. He's not actually hurt. He just thinks that he's scamming us, because if he raises that paw, he knows that in a matter of time, he's going to get a piece of cheese. And I wish that it was that easy.
1: 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Hi, this is River CEO Bill Montgomery. God continues to impress upon me the importance of prayer, with reminders like what the prophet Samuel said, "Far be it from me that I should sin against the Lord by failing to pray for you." 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I could feel peace, and I know it came from beautiful prayers." 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
2: 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Me? It's the people of Israel I tend to resemble the most. In Psalm 78:18, we're told that the people of Israel tested God in their heart by demanding the food they craved. God had given the people of Israel so much. He had delivered them from Egypt. He had rescued them from their enemies and parted the sea for them. He had provided food for them in their wilderness and water to drink in their thirst. Yet the people of Israel responded by complaining and demanding the one thing that they crave. How tragic to have our hearts so numb to God's goodness and end up this way. The people of Israel were wrong. They never learned their lesson, but they became a lesson for us. 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

0: 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Hey, I'm JP. 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

0: Thanks for listening to The River. I'm JP. When was the last time that you did something that took you a little bit out of your comfort zone? That was me this past week for Mother's Day when I was asked to lead the family prayer. It might not sound like a big deal to you, but something that I have just always struggled with. I'm not a huge public speaker anyways, and I know that I'm dramatizing that a little bit. But I just don't like being the center of any kind of attention. I don't like speaking up in a big crowd. And I've never been one that loves praying out loud. I can do it all the time, just between me and God. But I've always been a little bit uncomfortable with actually praying in front of a big group of people. But I've been learning recently in the past couple of weeks. I've been in this prayer training class, which is something that I never even thought of. And it's changed my perspective on this. And I've found myself more and more in circumstances where that opportunity pops up. The thing that has made me so uncomfortable is the thing that I feel like I'm doing the most of recently. And in that moment, there were two things. I was really proud of how far I've come, that I was able to go and do it. I didn't mess up. I wasn't in my head on anything. It went fine. But also that I've been willing to step into those spaces. I could have very easily said, oh, no, thank you, somebody else can do it. But I've been able to go and take that step forward and really push myself, and it's been encouraging. And I want to encourage you as well. If there's something in your faith that right now might feel like it'd be stretching you a little bit, maybe that's the thing you need to do, because trust me, from personal experience, it's always worth it.
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0: 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Hey, I'm JP. Just this past week, my wife Laurel and I celebrated our 5-year wedding anniversary. We took a nice little trip away, had a nice dinner, just really hung out and enjoyed each other's company. Talked about how crazy it is that we've been married already for 5 years and kind of reminisced on all the things we've already experienced together, and then talked about all the things we're looking forward to having to experience together. But I want to know, for you, what did you do for the last anniversary that you had? Maybe it was a big milestone. Maybe it's a tradition that you guys have. What does that look like for you when you're celebrating that special date? Let me know. 800-609-1049.
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5: 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I'm Pastor Richard Frazier from Daybreak Community Church in downtown Worcester. 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
6: Good morning, Daybreak. Pastor Rich has a powerful message this morning. The title is The Journey to Pentecost, Waiting for the Promise. How many of you like waiting? Huh? Did you say anything? Like, I don't know how many times in my life, I always seem to want to get ahead of the will of God. I do not want to wait. You know, as a popular singer once sang, the waiting is the hardest part, right? It's like we just don't want to do it. But Pastor Rich has a message today that will help us look at waiting in a totally different light. And basically, waiting is not some passive delay, right? We're just going to sit here and twiddle our thumbs. But in the waiting, it's trusting God is going to provide the answer. Trusting God is going to deliver us. And trusting God to come through for us. So I hope this message challenges you to wait on God's will and don't be like me and try to get ahead of it seemingly all the time. So our passage this morning is coming from Acts 1, and it's verse 14. I'm going to go ahead and read this, but then I'm going to go ahead and read the larger passage from Acts 1, 12 to 26. But verse 14, which Pastor Rich is going to use as a springboard for his message, is, they all joined together constantly in prayer, along with the women and Mary, the mother of Jesus, and his brothers. And so why did they gather, right? Why is this prayer? Let me go ahead and read the larger passage. And this is under the title that Matthias chosen to replace Judas. Verse 12, then they returned to Jerusalem from the hill called the Mount of Olives, a Sabbath day walk from the city. When they arrived, they went upstairs to the room where they were staying. Those present were Peter, John, James, and Andrew, Philip and Thomas, Bartholomew and Matthew, James, son of Alphaeus, and Simon the Zealot, and Judas, son of James. They all joined together constantly in prayer, along with the women and Mary, the mother of Jesus, and with his brothers. In those days, Peter stood up among the believers, a group numbering about 120, and said, brothers, the scripture had to be fulfilled, which the Holy Spirit spoke long ago through the mouth of David concerning Judas, who served as a guide for those who arrested Jesus. He was one of our number and shared in this ministry. Then there's a parenthetical expression. With the reward he got for his wickedness, Judas bought a field. There he fell headlong. His body burst open and all his intestines spilled out. Everyone in Jerusalem heard about this, so they called the field in their language, Akeldama, that is, field of blood. That ends the parenthetical expression. And picking up in verse 20, "For," Peter said, "it is written in the book of Psalms, 'May his place be deserted, let there be no one to dwell in it, and may another take his place of leadership.' Therefore, it is necessary to choose one of the men who have been with us the whole time the Lord Jesus went in and out among us, beginning from John's baptism to the time when Jesus was taken up from us. For one of these must become a witness with us of his resurrection." So they proposed two men, Joseph called Barsabbas, also known as Justice, and Matthias. Then they prayed, "Lord, you know everyone's heart. Show us which of these two you have chosen to take over this apostolic ministry, which Judas left to go where he belongs." Then they cast lots, and the lot fell to Matthias. So he was added to the 11 apostles. So there's the reading of God's word. Amen.
5: Thank you, Bobby, for the reading of God's word. Good morning, my friends. To begin, let me say that we live in a world that doesn't like to wait, which is kind of the understatement of the year. Think about it. We're surrounded by instant gratification, fast food, same-day shipping, and answers at our fingertips. Waiting feels like a waste of time. It's uncomfortable, frustrating, and sometimes even painful. When life puts us on pause, we often find ourselves anxious, restless, or discouraged, wondering why God hasn't moved yet or why our prayers seem to linger unanswered. But what if waiting isn't just about passing time, but about preparing us for something greater? What if the season of waiting is not wasted, but purposeful? God using it to shape us, grow us, and ready us for what's next? Think about the disciples after Jesus ascended into heaven. They had just witnessed something extraordinary. Jesus rising into the sky, returning to the Father, and leaving them with the promise of the Holy Spirit. But there was no timeline given, no clear indication of how long they would have to wait. All they knew was Jesus said to stay in Jerusalem and wait for the promise. Acts chapter 1, verse 4. Imagine the tension they must have felt. They were eager, uncertain, and likely feeling the weight of responsibility that Jesus had just placed on them to be his witnesses to the ends of the earth. But instead of giving in to fear or impulsively taking matters into their own hands, they did something truly remarkable. They gathered together, prayed, and waited with expectation. The disciples didn't treat waiting as wasting time. They treated it as a time of preparation and seeking God. And in that space between the promise given and the promise fulfilled, God was doing something profound in their hearts, unifying them, strengthening their faith, and readying them to receive the power that would change everything. Maybe you find yourself in a similar place today, waiting on God to move, waiting on answers, waiting for a breakthrough. I know it can feel like nothing is happening, but I want to encourage you. God is at work in your waiting. He is not idle or indifferent to your prayers. In fact, he's using this season to deepen your faith, sharpen your trust, and align your heart with his purposes. Today, we're going to explore how God uses waiting to prepare us for his promises. We'll look at how the disciples responded to their season of anticipation and how their example challenges us to embrace waiting with faith, not frustration. Because in God's kingdom, waiting is never wasted. Let's turn in our Bibles to Acts chapter 1, verses 12 through 26. It says, "Then the apostles returned to Jerusalem from the hill called the Mount of Olives, a Sabbath day walk from the city. When they arrived, they went upstairs to the room where they were staying. Those present were Peter, John, James and Andrew, Philip and Thomas, Bartholomew and Matthew, James, son of Alphaeus, and Simon the Zealot, and Judas, son of James. They all joined together constantly in prayer, along with the women and Mary, the mother of Jesus, and with his brothers. In those days, Peter stood up among the believers, a group numbering about 120, and said, "Brothers and sisters, the scripture had to be fulfilled in which the Holy Spirit spoke long ago through David concerning Judas, who served as guide for those who arrested Jesus. He was one of our number and shared in our ministry. With the payment he received for his wickedness, Judas bought a field where he fell headlong, his body burst open, and all his intestines spilled out. Everyone in Jerusalem heard about this, so they called that field in their language, Akeldama, that is, field of blood. For, said Peter, it is written in the book of Psalms, may his place be deserted, let there be no one to dwell in it, and may another take his place of leadership. Therefore, it is necessary to choose one of the men who have been living with us the whole time the Lord Jesus was living among us, beginning from John's baptism to the time when Jesus was taken up from us. For one of these must become a witness with us of his resurrection. So they nominated two men, Joseph called Barsabbas, also known as Justus, and Matthias. Then they prayed, Lord, you know everyone's heart. Show us which of these two you have chosen to take over this apostolic ministry, which Judas left to go where he belongs. Then they cast lots, and the lot fell to Matthias, so he was added to the 11 apostles. Now that's a lot to take in. So first lesson we can take away from these verses is waiting is an act of faith. Waiting is an act of faith. Look at what it said in Acts chapter 1, verse 14. They all join together constantly in prayer. Waiting is hard because it feels unproductive. We live in a culture that values immediate results, and when we don't see progress, it's easy to assume nothing is happening. But in God's kingdom, waiting is active and intentional. The disciples didn't just sit around doing nothing after Jesus ascended. They gathered together, prayed constantly, and prepared their hearts for what was to come. Now, they could have easily scattered, filled the time with busy work, or tried to make things happen in their own strength. Instead, they chose to wait on God's timing and seek his presence. They didn't let uncertainty drive them to fear or frustration. Instead, it drove them to prayer and unity. The kind of waiting is an act of faith. Choose to trust that God is at work even when you don't see it. It's like Emily when she plants seeds in the ground for her garden. She doesn't walk away just because she doesn't see sprouts immediately. Instead, she waters the soil, pulls the weeds, and nurtures what she planted, trusting that growth is happening beneath the surface. The Apostle Paul wrote, "Let us not become weary in doing good, for at the proper time we will reap a harvest if we do not give up." Galatians chapter 6, verse 9, in the same way, spiritual growth takes time, and waiting is often a part of that process. God uses seasons of waiting to strengthen our faith, develop our character, and align our hearts with his purposes. We see this pattern throughout Scripture. Think of Abraham, who waited decades for the promised son, learning that God's promises never fail. Hebrews chapter 6, verse 15. Or what about Joseph, who waited in prison while God shaped him into a leader? Genesis chapter 50, verse 20. Or how about David? David, who was anointed as king, but spent years waiting to take the throne, learning to trust God's timing. Psalm chapter 27, verse 14. In every case, God wasn't wasting time. He was preparing his people for what was next. The same is true for us. Seasons of waiting are opportunities to seek God with all our hearts, to grow in faith, and to trust that he is at work even when we don't see it. Second lesson this morning is waiting prepares us for what's next. Waiting prepares us for what's next. Look at what it says in Acts chapter 1, verse 24. Lord, you know everyone's heart. Show us which of these two you have chosen. You see, waiting isn't just about passing time. It's about active preparation for what God has in store. The disciples understood this. As they waited for the promised Holy Spirit, they didn't just sit idly by. They took a practical step of preparation by selecting Matthias to replace Judas. This was not just a logistical move. It was a demonstration of their commitment to God's ongoing work. They engaged in earnest prayer, seeking divine guidance, and they acted in faith by filling the vacancy that Judas had left. Now notice how intentional they were about it. They didn't rush the decision or make it based on personal preference. Instead, they sought God's will, praying, "Lord, you know everyone's heart. Show us which of these two you have chosen." Acts chapter 1, verse 24. This moment teaches us that waiting can be a time of preparation and readiness. They knew that to step into the mission Jesus gave them, they needed to be fully equipped and unified. By restoring the 12, they were positioning themselves for what God was about to do. When we're in a season of waiting, it's tempting to focus on the delay and wonder, how long must I wait? But a better question is, what is God teaching me in this season? Or even, how can I better prepare myself for the future while I wait? Think about it. Is he building endurance and patience? James chapter 1, verses 3 and 4. Is he calling you to deepen your faith? Romans chapter 5, verses 3 through 5. Is he giving you time to heal and restore before moving forward? Isaiah chapter 40, verse 31. There are endless opportunities and reasons for the waiting, but through it all, we know that God has a plan and that his timing is perfect. God's timing is always perfect. Amen? Amen. Acts chapter 1, verse 2 says, until the day he was taken up to heaven after giving instructions through the Holy Spirit to the apostles he had chosen. As we've been alluding to, one of the most challenging aspects of faith is trusting God's timing. After Jesus ascended, the disciples were left with his instructions, but without the promised Holy Spirit, at least not yet. Jesus had given them everything they needed to know, but the power to act on it had not yet arrived. This teaches us an essential truth. God's promises come in his perfect timing, not ours. Do you get that? It's God's timing, not ours. Imagine if the disciples had rushed ahead without waiting for the Holy Spirit. They could have tried to preach the gospel in their own strength, but it would have been an empty and powerless. Waiting on God was a powerful act of obedience and trust. How often do we try to force God's hand instead of trusting his plan? It's easy to move ahead of God, convinced that our way is quicker or better. But in Scripture, we repeatedly see that God's timing is not just good, it's perfect. Let us look at biblical examples of God's perfect timing. First, we have Abraham and Sarah. God promised them a son, but years went by without a child. Impatient, they took matters into their own hands, resulting in Ishmael in Genesis chapter 16. But when God's perfect timing arrived, Isaac was born, showing that God's promises cannot be rushed. Genesis chapter 21, verses 1 and 2. David's anointing and kingship. David was anointed as king when he was just a boy, but it took years and many trials before he actually took the throne. During that waiting period, God was shaping his character, preparing him to be a leader after his own heart. 1 Samuel chapter 16, verse 13, 2 Samuel chapter 5, verse 4. And of course, we have Jesus' ministry. Even Jesus waited for the right time to reveal himself. At the wedding in Cana, he said to his mother, "My hour has not yet come." John chapter 2, verse 4. Later, he waited until Lazarus had died to visit Bethany so that God's glory would be displayed through the resurrection. John chapter 11, verses 4 through 6. Each of these stories show us that waiting is not a waste of time. It's a time when God is aligning circumstances, shaping our hearts, and preparing us for what's next. Forcing God's timing never ends well.
7: It leads to pain and regret. But trusting his timing always brings about his greater purpose. And even though many of us would agree that this is all true, we still struggle. Our struggle often comes from impatience and a desire for control. We want to see results now, but God knows that character takes time to develop. We want immediate solutions, but God's working on eternal transformations. He is working an eternal timetable with the entire cosmos in mind. Daybreak Community Church, waiting is never wasted in God's kingdom. Through the disciples' example, we see that waiting on God is never pointless. It is purposeful. It's a time when God strengthens our faith, prepares our hearts, and shapes our character for what's next. Think about what the disciples did during their waiting season. They didn't scatter. They didn't give up. They prayed constantly and prepared for the fulfillment of Jesus' promise. They didn't let fear, they didn't let frustration dictate their actions. Instead, they sought God's guidance and positioned themselves to receive what he had promised. In our own lives, waiting often feels like being stuck. I get it. Waiting seems like we feel stuck. But when we look through the lens of faith, we realize that waiting is part of God's process of equipping us. Maybe you are in a season where you're waiting for God to move, to answer a prayer, or to open a door. Remember that while you wait, God is working. He's not just preparing the blessing for you, he's preparing you for the blessing. Today, I want to challenge you to see waiting differently. That's my challenge today, to see waiting differently. Instead of viewing it as a frustrating delay, consider it an invitation to deepen faith and greater readiness. Ask God to teach you what he wants you to learn in this season. Seek his guidance, just as the disciples did. Stay faithful in prayer, just as they did. And trust that he's working behind the scenes, even when you can't see it. And just as the disciples waited for the Holy Spirit with expectancy and readiness, we too are called to wait with hope. Because as we'll see, their waiting was not in vain. On Pentecost, the Spirit was poured out, fulfilling the promise and launching the mission of the church. The season of waiting became a season of power. As we anticipate Pentecost in a couple weeks, let's hold on to the same expectancy. Let's believe that God's timing is perfect and that his Spirit moves when the time is right. Let us reflect upon his message, and God bless you. I personally want to say thank you for listening to today's message. I pray that the message challenged you and blessed you. Daybreak Community Church is a non-denominational church located at 342 Nold Avenue in downtown Worcester. And Sunday morning services are at 10 a.m. in person and on 104.5 The River. 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

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Again, thank you all for taking the time to listen today, and thank you for supporting our ministry. 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

0: Knowing God from Harvest with Pastor and Evangelist Greg Laurie.
1: The Apostle Paul writes, I can do all things through Christ who strengthens me. Don't you love that verse? The J.B. Phillips translation of that verse goes as follows. I'm ready for anything through the strength of the one who lives within me. I'm ready for anything. I can do all things through Christ. Now take out the word Christ and put in another word, and this collapses immediately. How about this? I can do all things through drugs and alcohol that strengthen me. Is that true? When are people in Hollywood going to get this memo? I mean, we breathlessly follow their every move, their every tweet, their every post. Oh, they're so wonderful, we think. And then we hear of this one checking into a rehab clinic for the 10th time. And we read of this other one getting another divorce. And then we read of another who overdoses on drugs. And then we read of some who commit suicide. And we don't understand that. Because they're living the good life, or so we think. And you thought, why would I share Jesus with them? Look at the car they drive. Why would I tell them about what Christ can do in their life? Look at their beautiful husband or wife and kids and this or that. No, listen, deep down inside, everyone is empty. Everyone is lonely and everyone needs Jesus. Christ is the answer for everyone, not just some.
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3: Mostly sunny today with highs in the mid-80s, a light southwest wind. Clear tonight, lows in the mid-60s. Sunny on Monday with highs in the upper 80s. Scattered clouds in mid-60s tomorrow night. Partly sunny on Tuesday with a few afternoon storms, highs around 85. I'm meteorologist Matthew Harding.
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8: Good morning. Good to have you here this morning. Galatians 1, verses 16 to 20. To reveal a son in me so that I might preach him among the Gentiles. My immediate response was not to consult any human being. Verse 17, I did not go up to Jerusalem to see those who were apostles before I was, but I went to Arabia. Later, I returned to Damascus. Then, after 3 years, I went up to Jerusalem to get acquainted with Caiaphas, that's Peter, and stayed with him 15 days. I saw none of the other apostles, only James, the Lord's brother. I assure you before God that what I am writing you is no lie. Verse 16, observation. God has positioned Paul. Remember how Paul came to Christ. He's on the Damascus Road. He's going to capture Christians. He wants to take them to jail, take them to Jerusalem, put them in jail. He has the Damascus Road experience. Jesus appears to him and asks him why he's persecuting him. And he doesn't know who Jesus is. He hasn't met him. He's very religious. He's very traditional. He knows the Torah, the Old Testament. He knows Scripture, but he doesn't know Jesus. So he's put in a position to hear. Now think about that for a minute. You ever hear about people, they have to hit rock bottom before they'll turn around? You don't have to hit rock bottom. Most of us wish we didn't have to hit rock bottom. For some people, that's the way it is. But for Paul, he's not really at rock bottom. He's successful in his career. As a Pharisee, he's educated, he's moving up the ranks, he's probably going to be in leadership someday, he's doing well. But here's the thing, God will meet you wherever you're at. So wherever you're at this morning, whether you're at the bottom, whether you're just having fun in life, and you're just being hedonistic, eat, drink, and be merry, for tomorrow we should die, that whole type of thing. Wherever you're at, if you don't know Jesus right now, you need to say, and you need to ask him, do I need to know you? Because you do. The world is full of evil people. Churches are full of evil people. We need to be redeemed. And the thing is, today, you can gripe and complain about everything that's going on, about the political parties, about who's our leader. You can complain about the state of things. You're not going to change a thing that way. You know why you're here? If you're a dedicated, committed follower of Christ, you've given your life over to him, and you have a relationship with him, do you know why you're here? To live out the walk and the Christian testimony of what Jesus can do with evil people. He transforms them. for being evil to being saved. Well, you sound sort of like hardcore. Yeah, guess what? There's a lot of people going to hell, and you know them. What are you doing about it? Jesus says that we're to go and preach, and we're to baptize and then teach them to obey his commands. Are you doing that? Paul responds not in seeking attention for men, but he seeks God's face for deliverance. And here's the fill-in. Divine strength and direction. Divine strength and redirection. Do you need that this morning? Verse 17, I did not go up to Jerusalem to see them who were apostles before I was, but I went into Arabia. Later, I returned to Damascus. Verse 17, here's the observation. God prepares Paul for ministry. He goes into Arabia. Where's he go? He goes there for 3 years. He's got an urgent need to be alone with God. God didn't need, he didn't need the counsel of men. He needed the counsel of God. He needed that presence of the Holy Spirit. I read an article, Dr. Ben Witherington III used to teach at Ashland and then was at Asbury. He wrote this article in this publication, Biblical Archaeology, about Paul in Arabia and just the early adventures of him. And he says that from extra-biblical sources, he believes that Paul probably went to Petra. That's probably the area where he was around, which is south of Jerusalem. You see Jerusalem up there? Here's Petra. So this is like Arabia. But here's the thing. He goes to get alone and to have one time, one-on-one time with God, with the Holy Spirit, to increase his relationship and the revelation that God gives him. Who else does that? Jesus. In the Gospels, he does it over and over and over. We're told all these times. Matthew 14, 13, verse 23. Matthew 15, 29. And Mark, there's a bunch of times. Luke, the same thing. John says the same thing. Why did Jesus do that? He would go away from the disciples, from the crowds, from everyone else to a dark, quiet place. And he would do it at night so he wouldn't be disturbed and have one-on-one time with God. Let me ask you this. If Jesus is doing that, don't you think you should be? Because if Jesus was doing it and we're to be the image of Christ, we're to be like him, we should be doing that. Are you seeking God's presence? Are you looking to be in God's presence on a consistent basis? I don't mean when you get in trouble. I mean daily. Are you doing that? Paul already knew the scriptures. He'd studied under one of the greatest religious leaders of that time, Gamaliel. He was a great, what we call today, a professor or a great student of the Old Testament. He knew the law. He knew all the Mishnahs, which were commentaries on that throughout their time, their history at this point. He was the guy to go to, all right? But God needed to get him alone. Paul knew the word, and there's a lot of us that know God's word, but we don't know Jesus. What did Jesus say to him on the road to Damascus? Why do you persecute me? What's Paul's response? Who are you? He doesn't know Jesus. Acts 5, verses 34 and 35. But a Pharisee named Gamaliel, a teacher of the law, who was honored by all the people, stood up in the Sanhedrin and ordered that the men be put outside for a little while. Then he addressed the Sanhedrin. This is when Peter and John had been preaching and healing people, and the Sanhedrin is upset. They want to get them out. They want to do something drastic. And Gamaliel, as it goes on, says, hey, look, you make them martyrs, they're going to get more popular. Don't make a big deal out of it. They've already got a crowd following him. You make a bigger deal, it's going to become a bigger deal. God's preparing Paul for ministry. What he had known about God had been twisted, corrupted, had been misapplied and misused. All his knowledge of the law, everything that he'd studied, everything he'd been taught, is all distorted. He's a changed man, but here's the thing. He's got a history that's concerning, especially if you're a Christian. Now, let me ask you this in a modern time. If there was a terrorist that was in the news and was killing people in Iran, Iraq, some Islamic country, and they came to Christ, and then let's say 10 years later, they came to speak at our church, what would you think? This is somebody who's dedicated their life to killing people like you. Would you be concerned? Would you doubt? Would you wonder, that sounds like a prison come to Jesus thing where you're really in trouble and you need help? And so you bail yourself out by coming to Jesus. Is it really authentic? That's what Christians would have been thinking of Paul. Acts 7, here's some of the things that he did. Acts 7,

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0: uplifting and encouraging the river. What a fun song by Elevation Rhythm called Washed on the River. My name is Shannon, and I had played that song for some kiddos at a field day a couple weeks ago. I work here on the community engagement team here at the river, but that's not important. What's important is the songs that were played. You know, Forrest Frank, Josiah Queen, these kids were screaming them at the top of their lungs because they had heard it in the car or they had heard it on social media, and they are just singing this Jesus music as loud as they can. And you see teachers and parents starting to record these kids. They're just dancing, jumping up and down with so many smiles and excitement. And I'm over there at the river tent, and this mama comes over and she says, "I just want to let you know, thank you so much." And I had a teacher also come to me and say, "These kids are worshiping God, and it's so beautiful to see. I'm almost tearing up. Thank you so much. You and I were made to worship. It makes sense why the music resonates with us. It's what we're made to do, is to worship our awesome God. To tell you, to everybody, that we've been washed by the blood of Jesus. We are made new. We are now free in Him, and you can have that freedom too. And that is what this ministry is all about. That's what your River radio station is all about. It's more than a made radio station. In fact, it's barely a radio station. We just play music. And we do ministry. We have chaplains that reach out to people. Chaplains who have helped marriages come back together. We have had volunteer events where people have gone and served the homeless. We have had people call and saying their lives were changed. They got saved listening to this station. What you do when you participate in this ministry is you are joining in the work of Jesus of changing lives. Even those with little ears and big screaming lungs singing at the top of their lungs praising Jesus. You can be a part of that wonderful beautifulness by going to givetotheriver.com.
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15: Part of the mostly sunny today with highs in the mid-80s, a light southwest wind. Clear tonight, lows in the mid-60s. Sunny on Monday with highs in the upper 80s. Scattered clouds in mid-60s tomorrow night. Partly sunny on Tuesday with a few afternoon storms, highs around 85. I'm meteorologist Matthew Harding.
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0: with a sense of spirit as we start our day, as we go through the hardships of our day. 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I am Colleen, and I am the river.
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0: uplifting and encouraging the river. My name is Shannon. It's one of the most fun questions to ask when you're getting to know somebody. And I'm giving you permission to steal it. I cannot stand small talk because I just love thinking outside of the box. And most people who don't like small talk either would also rather have a more authentic conversation. So I always come up with fun questions. And if you're thinking, man, I just don't have any fun questions to ask people whatsoever, or you're trying to go to a new church, or you're in a new Bible study and you're trying to get to know people, make some friends, it's a curveball question, but it will definitely make people smile and go, oh, that's interesting. And the question that you would ask somebody, the super fun question is, if you could play a board or card game with Jesus, what would it be? And I've had so many different responses with that. It can be your favorite game or a game that you would want to see how he plays it. Obviously, he knows everything and he is so kind and probably would have so much fun playing a game with you. But I choose Uno. I love Uno. I play a mean game of Uno. I grew up on old-fashioned games. Dominoes, Chinese checkers, chutes and ladders, Uno, the old ripped cards from like the 80s, like that kind. Okay, I don't know any brand new board games that I would have fun playing, but I play a mean game of Uno, and I think Jesus would have so much fun getting into a really, like, really awesome game of Uno. But the times that I would get a little intense in Uno, he'd probably be like, calm down, Shannon. It's just a game, but I'm glad that we're having fun. And I always say to people, you cannot say the game of life, because that's a cheat. You have to pick a different game. What game would you pick? And I can't wait for you to ask this question to other people.
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13: Mostly sunny today with highs in the mid-80s, a light southwest wind. Clear tonight, lows in the mid-60s. Sunny on Monday with highs in the upper 80s. Scattered clouds in mid-60s tomorrow night. Partly sunny on Tuesday with a few afternoon storms, highs around 85. I'm meteorologist Matthew Harding.
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0: uplifting and encouraging the river. My name is Shannon. It does tend to steal all of our time, but maybe you're like me and you've tried to find ways to limit your social media or just media use in general. You can doom scroll for hours. I'm serious. It just really just eats up everything. And you think, I have no time in my life. And then you look at your screen time and you go, that's where all of it went. I recently got a flip phone. Well, I got it for Christmas. And then my smartphone decided it didn't want to really work that well. So I didn't want to pay for a new phone. Got a flip phone. I love my flip phone. You can't scroll on it, though. So everybody's like, yeah, so you can doom scroll less. I don't doom scroll. I can't. I can't just take my laptop everywhere either to watch stuff. Then that brings in another point. I can watch social media and reels on my laptop like some millennial, even though I'm Gen Z, okay? But then I have the Xbox that my husband and I have, and I love the YouTube app on the Xbox. You can also watch reels on there. And you want to know something that I've learned? Is that we as feeble humans that we are, and sinful, making bad habits. Bad habits will stick unless you actually get rid of them. And it doesn't matter what platform you use, you can doom scroll anywhere. And that's what I've learned. Just because I have a flip phone that I carry with me everywhere, but can't do anything really with it, I will still find ways, unfortunately, to watch social media. So it's not a matter of getting rid of the object of your distraction. It's a matter of getting rid of the habit of your distraction. That's some food for thought, but it makes me wonder, you know, there's a whole list of things that I could be doing right now. I wonder which one of those I can choose instead of looking at a screen.
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0: pain, no longer suffer the shame and humiliation that often comes with these physical disabilities. That's what you have done. 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

0: Uplifting and encouraging the river. My name is Shannon. It can be really nervy trying to get to know new people. But I'm going to be honest, I wasn't originally like that. I'm very much an extrovert. I love people. Like, I love people. I love getting to know them. I love bringing joy into their life, being their cheerleader. But I think I've started to realize something, that I've let the mundane and stressfulness of life, and also, strangely, my social media consumption, lead me towards loneliness and fear. And so now when I see people, I'm like, I don't want to talk to you. Being honest, being really honest, my introvert is showing. But then when I'm home, I see people hanging out with people, and I go, I really want that. I truly do. I want to know people. It's a very interesting conundrum that we're in. And I'm reminded how much the enemy, he doesn't necessarily need to do giant spiritual warfare in your life. If he can get you distracted and lonely, he's done his job. And distracted doesn't mean like, I can't stand it. My mind is everywhere. Distracted can mean I'm content with right where I am. I don't think I need to change or grow or nothing. I think I'm good. I don't need that challenge. I don't need to grow closer to God in that way. Or nobody loves me. I'm not cared for. I'm not mattered for. Those are so not true. When we keep our eyes fixed on Jesus, we're reminded that, one, he is the prize of our life. Two, we are never alone, and that he made us for community, and we truly are loved. But you don't have to do this thing alone. So I hope you're reminded that the enemy, he needs to get his little finger and all of his little minions away. That you are not going to be distracted, and you are not going to choose loneliness and fear. You're going to choose faith, and maybe do a little extra smile at somebody who you've never met before.
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10: Partly to mostly sunny today with highs in the mid-80s, a light southwest wind. Clear tonight, lows in the mid-60s. Sunny on Monday with highs in the upper 80s. Scattered clouds in mid-60s tomorrow night. Partly sunny on Tuesday with a few afternoon storms, highs around 85. I'm meteorologist Matthew Harding.
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0: Uplifting and encouraging the river. My name is Shannon. I hate learning lessons the hard way, but I'm learning it the hard way. What is your lesson you've learned the hard way? For me, it's keeping physical copies of literally everything. Maybe not everything, but that's how I feel after a certain piece of mail that I got in saying, we're looking for this piece of document and you did this wrong and now big giant fine. And I'm like, ah, and I'm panicking. Me and my husband are literally scouring not just our house, but everything we own, including the air fryer manual from 5 years ago, if that has anything in it, for what we're looking for. And I already wanted to start getting physical copy things in our house because, you know, AI is just everywhere. And I just want to make sure that, you know, we have the physical copies of things that we need for, you know, life and work. And I want a cookbook, you know, actually in my hands. I don't want to lose my recipe because I'm so ADHD. I close the tab on accident that holds my favorite recipe, you know? It's just... It's something I learned real hard because of that scary piece of mail. And now I'm going to make sure I keep everything and organize it. And as soon as I get a piece of important mail that comes in that needs sorting, I'm going to sort it immediately. I'm not going to just let it sit there on the counter hoping to be organized one day. When people tell you, you need to do it immediately, and you need to have a hard copy on it. Just because you haven't had that hard lesson doesn't mean they haven't. They probably had the hard lesson, and they're trying to prevent you from experiencing it. So this is me to you saying, hard copies for the win.
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0: uplifting and encouraging the river. My name is Shannon. They can scream a little too loud, honestly, in our heads, in our lives, in media. It's all of those voices that tell us who we should be, how we should act, what we should own, etc., etc. And I've heard this one quote that really blew my mind. It was this social media podcaster, a Christian podcaster, talking to a pastor out in, like, I think Zambia. And he was talking about why you guys have, like, real spiritual warfare out there. Like, you have, like, witchcraft and voodoo and all those things that people are dealing with, some really heavy stuff. Like, that's some heavy spiritual warfare. We don't have that in America. I think we're good. And that pastor in Zambia said, actually, no. I mean, we have the same level of spiritual warfare. And he was like, what are you talking about? He goes, well, we have ours, sure, but yours is just as heavy. In America, there's greed, there's low self-esteem and self-image of the enemy just tearing people down. You have social media that is just so infiltrated with bad things sometimes, and the news that goes wild, and there's complacency, there's being content with the wrong things, there's distraction. That's the big one, is distraction. The enemy can keep you distracted. He's got you where he wants you. And the podcaster was like, oh my goodness, you're right. It's so true that the enemy's little minions, all those demons, are running around trying to keep our minds not fixed on Jesus. He's the author and perfecter of our faith. He's our prize. He is our joy. He's our comforter, our prince of peace. And it's no wonder why we don't have peace, is because we keep our eyes on other things. And it fills our minds, and it can get so heavy trying to deal with the weight of this world. And sometimes it's hard to navigate. If you're dealing with something heavy in your life, may I encourage you to talk to a river chaplain who would love to pray with you, encourage you, give you solid biblical truth to fight whatever you're going on, whatever is going on in your life. So that way you can tell the enemy, no, my eyes are fixed on Jesus. The
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14: Mostly sunny today with highs in the mid-80s, a light southwest wind. Clear tonight, lows in the mid-60s. Sunny on Monday with highs in the upper 80s. Scattered clouds in mid-60s tomorrow night. Partly sunny on Tuesday with a few afternoon storms, highs around 85. I'm meteorologist Matthew Harding.
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0: It's the River Music Team Top 20. I'm Haley. That was number 16 from John Reddick, The Way. And before that, Jay King moved up one spot to number 17 with Hard Place. So glad you're here, because I do want to make sure that you know about a chance to see one of those artists I just mentioned live in concert this summer. So John Reddick is going to be a part of Rock the Lake. This is the River's free concert event taking place August 1st at Oldfield Beach at Indian Lake State Park in Lakeview, Ohio. Not only are you going to get to worship with John Reddick, but you can also sing along with Megan Woods and Torrin Wells at Rock the Lake. It's going to be so much fun. Invite your friends, invite your family, maybe even especially people who you've been praying for that they would come to know God. They maybe aren't that interested in going to church, but they'd be down to go to a sweet concert with you. This one's free and so much fun. So get all the info for Rock the Lake at riverradio.com. We really hope to see you there. And coming up in just about 5 minutes, we're keeping the countdown going with number 15. The
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17: Mostly sunny today with highs in the mid-80s, a light southwest wind. Clear tonight, lows in the mid-60s. Sunny on Monday with highs in the upper 80s. Scattered clouds in mid-60s tomorrow night. Partly sunny on Tuesday with a few afternoon storms, highs around 85. I'm meteorologist Matthew Harding.
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4: 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It's just four more kids, four. 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
1: I'm Haley, and I don't know if you know this, May is Mental Health Awareness Month. And I'm so thankful for people who have gone through or are going through mental health struggles who can share their stories so that it helps you and I feel less alone. River artist Peter Burton is one of those people. He's talked openly about his own struggles with mental health, things like anxiety and OCD, and then of course the fear and shame that came with those things. And Peter would be the first to tell you that those struggles have not completely gone from his life. But he'll also be the first to tell you that God has brought him so far. And it is God that sustains him through the struggles. And I'm just so thankful for that encouragement. Hopefully you are today too, to know that it's okay to still struggle, that God is with you, even there. This is the River Music Team Top 20, and I'm so grateful to have you counting down along with me today. We got more music coming. We're getting ready to head into your top 5 songs. But first, number 6 is coming 5 minutes away.
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17: Mostly sunny today with highs in the mid-80s, a light southwest wind. Clear tonight, lows in the mid-60s. Sunny on Monday with highs in the upper 80s. Scattered clouds in mid-60s tomorrow night. Partly sunny on Tuesday with a few afternoon storms, highs around 85. I'm meteorologist Matthew Harding.
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0: Mercy Me, staying at number 3 again today with Make It Well. My name's Haley, and this is the River Music Team Top 20. Whether you've been listening throughout the whole countdown or you're just listening in, thank you for being here and counting along. It is so fun getting to do this with you every weekend. And it really is amazing knowing that you have a say in the way that your river radio station sounds, because that's how the River Music Team works. 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All right, we are just a few minutes away from finding out who's claiming the top spot today. So stick around.
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0: Uplifting and encouraging. This is The River. Hi, I'm Scott. I'm glad you're here this afternoon. That's John Reddick and God Turn It Around, a song I'm sure you're going to hear at Rock the Lake on August 1st. You can find out more about it at riverradio.com. How are you with tight spaces? My wife can't handle them. Like, when you get on a plane or on a bus and everybody's packed in and you've got maybe the middle seat on the plane, yeah, no wiggle room whatsoever. 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
12: Mostly sunny today with highs in the mid-80s, a light southwest wind. Clear tonight, lows in the mid-60s. Sunny on Monday with highs in the upper 80s. Scattered clouds in mid-60s tomorrow night. Partly sunny on Tuesday with a few afternoon storms, highs around 85. I'm meteorologist Matthew Harding.
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0: It's the River and Matthew West, and good afternoon. I'm Scott. Have you got a distraction at work? There's a person or a view or something on your cubicle that just draws your attention away from what you're supposed to be doing? Well, first of all, I can feel you. You can share that distraction with me. Share our common distractions, maybe with a text or a phone call to 800-609-1049. And I'll throw myself under the bus here and maybe admit with the boss listening that I have a distraction in my office. Well, it's actually outside my own office, and it's actually my fault. I've kind of picked up the hobby of bird watching, and I asked if I could put up a bird feeder outside my office window. The boss unknowingly and unsuspectingly smiled and said, "Yeah, sure, go ahead." So now I have this bird feeder outside my window. And now I find myself just stopping what I'm doing and turning in, watching the birds on the feeder, watching the squirrels on the ground eat the stuff I put down for them. Yeah, I've had as many as 7 gray squirrels and 2 different pairs of cardinals and finches and all kinds of stuff flying around my office window now. And here I am trying to be creative, trying to be, you know, the good employee, and I find myself turning and just staring out my window at the bird feeder. Does your distraction cost you money, though? Mine does. I'm starting to think I'm going to need to ask for a raise just to keep up with all the feed these birds are eating.
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0: Mercy me. On the river, uplifting and encouraging all weekend long. Hey, I'm Scott. Well, now that school is out for most college students anyway, what was your go-to food? Maybe the food that you brought home because you didn't eat it all yet this year? It seems like ramen, mac and cheese, those are probably the top two on the list, right? Well, at least Kraft is hoping so. Kraft, the food company, they have released a new, I can't believe they've done this, chicken ramen flavored mac and cheese. Yeah, boxed macaroni and cheese, chicken ramen flavored. Now, I'm not sure how that's going to come out of the box, if it's ramen instead of the macaroni, or if they just put the seasoning packets in there instead of their usual cheese or in addition to it. I'm not sure. You'll have to let me know if you try it, what you think of it. I don't know. I'm not sure how I'd handle it. I think if they want to do something to Kraft mac and cheese, I think adding a beef to it with the cheese might be a good idea.
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17: Mostly sunny today with highs in the mid-80s, a light southwest wind. Clear tonight, lows in the mid-60s. Sunny on Monday with highs in the upper 80s. Scattered clouds in mid-60s tomorrow night. Partly sunny on Tuesday with a few afternoon storms, highs around 85. I'm meteorologist Matthew Harding.
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0: Uplifting and encouraging, it is Seth Schleter, and running back to you. I'm not sure who needs to hear this, but this is the story of Amy. And one day, Amy prayed something maybe you've prayed. God, do with me whatever you want. Do anything will help me serve you better. Some people would also say that's a very dangerous thing to pray. Well, later that day, after praying that prayer, Amy fell, dislocated her ankle, broke her leg. She wound up being helplessly crippled, bedridden. Now, at that point, and be honest, I'd be looking up at God with an awful lot of why questions. Not Amy. Amy started writing letters to Jesus servants all over the world to be an encouragement to them. Amy also wrote 13 books and lots of poetry. And today, people are encouraged. God is lifted up all by the writings of someone you might know, Amy Carmichael. Amy became crippled, yet her wounds brought her closer to God. Her scars helped her understand Jesus' scars just a little bit better. Now, I'm not sure who needs to hear this today, but maybe you need to let your wounds and your scars draw you closer to Jesus today.
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14: Partly to mostly sunny today with highs in the mid-80s, a light southwest wind. Clear tonight, lows in the mid-60s. Sunny on Monday with highs in the upper 80s. Scattered clouds in mid-60s tomorrow night. Partly sunny on Tuesday with a few afternoon storms, highs around 85. I'm meteorologist Matthew Harding.
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0: Josiah Queen, that is Demons here on Uplifting and Encouraging the River. Hi, I'm Scott. I don't have a dog, but I am a dog lover. So maybe you can help me understand just how hard it is to give your dog a bath. Or how messy giving your dog a bath is. I watch these HGTV shows, and I see they put in these pet baths in the mudroom where the washing machine is and that kind of thing. Just to help control the mess and the chaos a little bit. Maybe you can help me understand that just a little bit better. I'm trying to get my head around just how loud and messy and crazy this one scene might be, though. And it's why I'm asking the question. It all happened in Coral Gables, Florida, when the Chewy Bark Park, love the name, first of all, but the Chewy Bark Park put 277 different dogs of all sizes and shapes and barks in individual kiddie pools. Yes, with water. Why? They wanted to set a world record for the largest dog pool party. I am trying to picture just how chaotic that whole scene must have been. A, to get the dogs in. B, to get them into the individual kiddie pools. C, to get them to stay there long enough to be counted. And then, can you imagine trying to stay dry, trying to stay organized, trying to get 277 dogs out of that dog park?
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0: That is Megan Woods on Uplifting and Encouraging the River. Hi, I'm Scott. You know, the English language, it is so much fun. It even varies from one part of the country to another. And maybe that gets you pondering.
1: Are you pondering what I'm pondering?
0: Do you have anyone around you from the Pittsburgh area or maybe, I don't know, Western Pennsylvania? Some of my coworkers here at the River are from that area. In fact, Haley from River Afternoons is from Pittsburgh-ish. And I asked her to come in this afternoon and help us with a word that I've heard that I have no clue about. It's yinz. Haley, am I a yinz?
2: Are you a yinz? You could be. I feel like that's the way you're thinking of it is not totally the correct usage. Yinz is a term that you would use instead of y'all or you all or you guys. So to use it in a sentence, I'd be like, where yin's going? Yin's better hurry up. Yin's coming over later. It's just like to refer to a group of people. And I honestly have no idea about the origins of it, where it came from, or why. When I first started living in Ohio, people would make fun of me for saying it. And so it's kind of worked its way out of my vocabulary, except for when I'm around my family, it comes right back out.
0: Oh, okay. So I guess what I would say next is, so if yinz have a word that grandma used in Pittsburgh that you'd like help figuring out, just reach out to me and maybe I can have Haley help us out. You can call or text at 800-609-1049. And thanks for the help, Haley.
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14: The River Weather.
15: Mostly sunny today with highs in the mid-80s, a light southwest wind. Clear tonight, lows in the mid-60s. Sunny on Monday with highs in the upper 80s. Scattered clouds in mid-60s tomorrow night. Partly sunny on Tuesday with a few afternoon storms, highs around 85. I'm meteorologist Matthew Harding.
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0: Thank you for listening to The River, uplifting and encouraging. And I'm Scott. What is your favorite part of The River Morning Show? One of mine are Josh's Rando Bible Lessons. And you're going to be able to hear a whole bunch of them. But the neat thing is, you'll be able to hear them in the locations where they occurred when you join Josh and Haley from River Afternoons on the River Egyptian Excursion. I mean, it's the ultimate Josh Rando Bible Lesson. 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
1: I'm Donna Cruz. The dream you have may feel unrealistic at times and, quite frankly, a bit discouraging. But things can change when you embrace the small along the way. Nick Nelson is a pastor at Lakewood Church in Houston and shares about this in his new book, You Can Live the Dream.
2: There's a story I tell in the book about my wife. She battles with vertigo. What we're trying to do is together celebrate the progress, even though she's not fully healed, even though she's isn't where she'd hope or want to be right now in her physical state. We're celebrating every little victory along the way. The other day we were at the church and we were doing a project together with some of our team members. My wife was going to drive from where we lived down to the church to meet with us. And it's about an hour drive, and driving, elevator rides, any type of motion exasperates her vertigo. Getting this text message, I knew if she was choosing to come down here, this was a big step for her. And she really felt like she wanted to take that step and do it afraid. And so she got in her car and she drove down. And when she got to the, you know, to the church to meet up with us, and we were celebrating, and we celebrated with Summer when she came in the door. And you could just see the look on everybody else's face, like, why are you guys high-fiving? Like, this is, all she did was get in a car and drive. But they didn't realize what it cost Summer to get in a vehicle despite her vertigo and the things she's dealing with, and to just take that step of faith.
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18: Skies through the night with lows in the mid-60s, winds light from the south. Sunny for Monday with highs in the upper 80s, gusty southwest winds to 30 miles an hour. Scattered clouds in mid-60s Monday night. Partly sunny Tuesday with a few afternoon storms, highs around 85. I'm meteorologist Matthew Harding.
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3: 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Just in case they find you in a coma.
4: Hello, Rampart One. 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Looks like his baloney has a first name.
2: Nick is a family-friendly comedian and author of the book, Me, We, and Glee.
5: The average child laughs 400 times in one day. Average adult on a good day, 15. How did that happen? You were a child once. You laughed a lot. And then what happened? Well, we get a little older, we get to school age, and then sit down, shut up. I got this at my house. Wipe that smile off your face. I'll give you something to laugh about, young man. So you learn to have some kind of a face at work, and maybe a face at church. Maybe you have three faces, right? Try this. It's so silly, but it works. You can put a pencil in your mouth and clench it, which will give you that naturally smiling motion. That will actually physically make you feel better out there. But lengthwise, okay? Don't put it up and down, okay? Because that would really hurt. And try to think negative thoughts while you're smiling. You can't do it. The
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19: Skies through the night with lows in the mid-60s, winds light from the south. Sunny for Monday with highs in the upper 80s, gusty southwest winds to 30 miles an hour. Scattered clouds in mid-60s Monday night. Partly sunny Tuesday with a few afternoon storms, highs around 85. I'm meteorologist Matthew Harding.
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2: 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And get this, they work whether you know them or not. 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Well, ignorance of God's principle is no protection from the principle. 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It just will. So why shouldn't we learn God's principles to harness them to create the future that He has for us?
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1: Maybe you're twiddling your thumbs thinking, what in the world am I going to do this weekend? Or you're just trying to find a fresh new devotional for encouragement. You can find all of that and so much more with The Current, The River's weekly newsletter. And it is overflowing with encouragement, excitement, and upcoming events. You can subscribe to The Current for extra fun when you text CURRENT to 800-609-1049.